This is Akashvani, the news read by Renu Kataria. Prime Minister Narendra Modi arrived in Bishkek yesterday on a two-day visit to Kyrgyzstan. Mr. Modi will attend the 26th Shanghai Cooperation Organization SCO summit being held in Kyrgyzstan today and tomorrow. Prime Minister Modi will also attend heads of state session tomorrow. He was received at the airport by Kasymyliev Adalbek Aleshevich, chairman of the Cabinet of Ministers. A traditional Kyrgyz dance performance was also organized to welcome him.

0: Mr. Modi is visiting Kyrgyzstan at the invitation of President Sadir Japarov for the 26th SCO summit. PM Modi is also expected to meet several SCO leaders on the sidelines of the summit. In his departure statement on Saturday, Mr. Modi said he is looking forward to advancing India's vision for the region based on security, connectivity and opportunity. He also said India will work with SCO members towards a region free from terrorism, separatism and extremism. Mr. Modi will also attend the opening ceremony of the 6th World Nomad Games. Prime Minister Narendra Modi concluded a successful two-day state visit to Tashkent, Uzbekistan yesterday, following talks with President Shavkat Mirziyoyev to deepen bilateral ties. Both leaders agreed to elevate India-Uzbekistan relations to a comprehensive strategic partnership. A report from our correspondent.
1: The outcomes of the visit extend well beyond the signing of 11 agreements, from critical minerals and uranium to trade, defense, digital payments and education, from promotion of Hindi and Sanskrit to sports and heritage conservation. The two-day visit has given a broad and comprehensive framework to the India-Uzbekistan relationship. The elevation of ties to a comprehensive strategic partnership, coupled with $5 billion trade target, long-term energy cooperation and greater engagement at the state and city levels, is expected to provide fresh momentum to India's engagement with Uzbekistan and the wider Central Asian region. A major highlight of the visit came when President Shavkat Mirziyoyev conferred Uzbekistan's highest state honor, the Order of Oli Darajli Dostlik, on Prime Minister Narendra Modi. The award recognizes his contribution to strengthening India-Uzbekistan relations and cooperation. Sushil Chandra Tiwari, Akashwani News, Tashkent.
0: President Draupadi Murmu will grace the National Institute of Fashion Technology NIFT Combined Convocation 2026 in New Delhi today. Graduating students from 18 NIFT campuses across the country will come together to celebrate the conferment of their degrees and mark the culmination of their academic journey. Nepal has intensified efforts to free hundreds of people trapped inside tunnels at hydropower projects, including the Trishuli 3A site, following Wednesday's flash floods. Rescuers, including experts from India and China, have been attempting to make contact but have so far received no response from inside the tunnel. Hundreds of the 2,500 people reported missing are believed to be employees of Nepal's hydropower projects. Wednesday's disaster has killed at least 7

0: The chairman of the Cabinet of Ministers. A traditional Kyrgyz dance performance was also organized to welcome him. Mr. Modi is visiting Kyrgyzstan at the invitation of President Sadur Japarov for 26th SCO summit. On the first day of his visit to Kyrgyzstan, PM Modi will hold bilateral meetings with the SCO leaders on the sidelines of the summit. He will also participate in several other programs. Mr. Modi will address the SCO summit tomorrow. More from our correspondent.
1: Prime Minister Narendra Modi will first interact with the Friends of India in Bishkek today. He will then visit the Mahatma Gandhi Memorial Park and pay floral tributes at the statue of Mahatma Gandhi. The statue was unveiled by Mr. Modi during his visit to Kyrgyzstan in the year 2015. The Prime Minister will also hold bilateral meetings with the several leaders of SCO member countries today. These include meetings with the presidents of Armenia, Kyrgyzstan and Iran, as well as a bilateral meeting with the President of Russia. Mr. Modi will also attend the opening ceremony of the 6th World Nomad Games today. The event celebrates the rich and vibrant cultural heritage of Central Asia. Prime Minister will address the 26th summit of the Shanghai Cooperation Organization tomorrow, the 1st of September. Vikalp Shukla, Akashwani News, Bishkek.
0: Prime Minister Narendra Modi concluded a successful two-day state visit to Tashkent, Uzbekistan yesterday following talks with President Shavkat Mirziyoyev to deepen bilateral ties. Both leaders agreed to elevate India-Uzbekistan relations to a comprehensive strategic partnership. The outcomes of the visit extend well beyond the signing of 11 agreements, from critical minerals and uranium to trade, defense, digital payments and education, from Hindi and Sanskrit to sports and heritage conservation. The two-day visit has given a broad and comprehensive framework to the India-Uzbekistan relationship. President Draupadi Murmu will grace the National Institute of Fashion Technology, NIFT, Combined Convocation 2026 in New Delhi today. Graduating students from 18 NIFT campuses across the country will come together to celebrate the conferment of their degrees and mark the culmination of their academic journey. Union Minister of Textiles Giriraj Singh will also be present on the occasion. Nepal has intensified efforts to free hundreds of people trapped inside tunnels at hydropower projects, including the Trishuli 3A site, following Wednesday's flash floods. Rescuers, including experts from India and China, have been attempting to make contact, but have so far received no response from inside the tunnel. Hundreds of 2,500 people reported missing are believed to be employees of Nepal's hydropower projects. Wednesday's disaster has killed at least 794 people and more than 2,500 people are missing in Nepal. In Tibet, the official death toll is 16, with 546 reported to be missing, while rescuers are struggling to find the survivors. The IMD has forecast extremely heavy rainfall conditions today in places over Odisha and Chhattisgarh. Very heavy rainfall is also expected during the day over Arunachal Pradesh, Bihar, East Uttar Pradesh, Jharkhand, Nagaland, Manipur, Mizoram and Tripura and Uttarakhand. Assam, Meghalaya, East Madhya Pradesh, Himachal Pradesh, Jammu and Kashmir, Ladakh, West Bengal, Sikkim and West Uttar Pradesh are also likely to receive moderate to heavy rainfall today. In women's cricket, India began their T20 Asia Cup 2026 campaign in a dominant fashion, beating Thailand by 94 runs in Dubai last night. After posting 159 for the loss of 9 wickets in the stipulated 20 overs, India bowled Thailand out for just 65 in 15.3 overs. Nanapat Koncharoenkai, with 41 runs, was Thailand's top scorer but lacked support from the other end as wickets fell at regular intervals. Earlier, Thailand women won the toss and opted to bowl. And that is the end of

And today is also the birthday of Sir George Ivan or Van Morrison, who is a Northern Irish singer, songwriter, instrumentalist and record producer. And he plays many instruments including the guitar, harmonica, keyboards and saxophone for various Irish show bands covering the popular hits of that time. Here we are listening to Have I Told You Lately by Van Morrison.

Thailand by 94 runs in their opening match of T20 Asia Cup 2026 in Dubai. And now the news in detail. Prime Minister Narendra Modi has arrived in Bishkek on a two-day visit to Kyrgyzstan. He was received at the airport by Kasymaliyev Adilbek Alishovich, the chairman of the Cabinet of Ministers. A traditional Kyrgyz dance performance was also organized to welcome him.

0: Mr. Modi is visiting Kyrgyzstan at the invitation of President Sadur Japarov for the 26th SCO summit. On the first day of his visit to Kyrgyzstan, PM Modi will hold bilateral meetings with SCO leaders on the sidelines of the summit. He will also participate in several other programs. Mr. Modi will address the SCO summit tomorrow. More from our correspondent.
1: Prime Minister Narendra Modi will first interact with the Friends of India in Bishkek today. He will then visit the Mahatma Gandhi Memorial Park and pay floral tributes at the statue of Mahatma Gandhi. The statue was unveiled by Mr. Modi during his visit to Kyrgyzstan in the year 2015. The Prime Minister will also hold bilateral meetings with the several leaders of SCO member countries today. These include meetings with the presidents of Armenia, Kyrgyzstan and Iran, as well as a bilateral meeting with the President of Russia. Mr. Modi will also attend the opening ceremony of the 6th World Nomad Games today. The event celebrates the rich and vibrant cultural heritage of Central Asia. Prime Minister will address the 26th summit of the Shanghai Cooperation Organization tomorrow, the 1st of September. Vikalp Shukla, Akashwani News, Bishkek.
0: Prime Minister Modi concluded a successful two-day state visit to Tashkent, Uzbekistan yesterday, following talks with President Shavkat Mirziyoyev to deepen bilateral ties. Both leaders agreed to elevate India-Uzbekistan relations to a comprehensive strategic partnership. A report from our correspondent.
2: The outcomes of the visit extend well beyond the signing of 11 agreements, from critical minerals and uranium to trade, defense, digital payments and education, from promotion of Hindi and Sanskrit to sports and heritage conservation. The two-day visit has given a broad and comprehensive framework to the India-Uzbekistan relationship. The elevation of ties to a comprehensive strategic partnership, coupled with $5 billion trade target, long-term energy cooperation and greater engagement at the state and city levels, is expected to provide fresh momentum to India's engagement with Uzbekistan and the wider Central Asian region. A major highlight of the visit came when President Shavkat Mirziyoyev conferred Uzbekistan's highest state honor, the Order of Oli Darajli Dostlik, on Prime Minister Narendra Modi. The award recognizes his contribution to strengthening India-Uzbekistan relations and cooperation. Sushil Chandra Tiwari, Akashwani News, Tashkent.
0: Finance Minister Nirmala Sitharaman has said that India is likely to sustain an economic growth rate of 7% or more in the financial year 2026-27. Addressing the Indian diaspora in Chicago during her U.S. visit, she said India is likely to maintain its growth momentum despite geopolitical uncertainties and supply chain disruptions following the U.S.-Iran conflict and the closure of the Strait of Hormuz. She said the disruption in the Strait of Hormuz due to West Asia conflict initially affected the supplies of key commodities such as crude, petroleum products and fertilizers to India, but the country managed to reroute supplies.
3: The uncertainties which are before every country are only multiplying. We thought we saw the worst when we went through COVID. We've come out of it, and for all the alphabet soups which were being served before us, India's going to have a K-shaped recovery, so-and-so shaped recovery. We actually have recovered well, and since then we are sustaining the growth at 7% or more. This year too, our growth will be at that range.
0: President Draupadi Murmu will address the combined convocation of National Institute of Fashion Technology, NIFT, in New Delhi today. Graduating students from 18 NIFT campuses across the country will be conferred degrees on the occasion. Union Minister for Textiles Giriraj Singh, Secretary Ministry of Textiles Neelam Shami Rao will also grace the occasion. The Indian Navy is going to commission Nipun, the second diving support vessel of the Nistar class, at Naval Dockyard, Mumbai today. The commissioning of Nipun will further strengthen the Indian Navy's ability to undertake specialized diving and underwater missions across India's maritime areas of interest. More from our correspondent.
4: Nipun has been indigenously designed and constructed by Hindustan Shipyards Limited, Vishakhapatnam. Nipun represents a significant milestone in India's pursuit of self-reliance in defense shipbuilding. Nipun is a purpose-built platform designed to support a wide spectrum of diving and underwater operations. The ship is equipped with modern diving systems and underwater intervention capabilities, enabling sustained support to divers operating in demanding conditions at sea. Nippon will also augment the Indian Navy's capability to support submarine rescue operations. Prarthana, Akashvani News, Mumbai.
0: This is Akashvani giving you the news.
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0: Welcome back to Morning News on Akashvani. Nepal has intensified efforts to free hundreds of people trapped inside tunnels at hydropower projects, including the Trishuli 3A site, following Wednesday's flash floods. Rescuers, including experts from India and China, have been attempting to make contact but have so far received no response from inside the tunnel. Hundreds of the 2,500 people reported missing are believed to be employees of Nepal's hydropower projects. Wednesday's disaster has killed at least 794 people and more than 2,500 people are missing in Nepal. In Tibet, the official death toll is 16, with 546 reported to be missing, while rescuers are struggling to find survivors. Bodies have been recovered from all 8 affected districts of Nepal as rescuers race against time to search for those missing and rescue those stranded. A suspension bridge in central Nepal was swept away today due to a fresh flood in the Trishuli River. Following severe flooding in Nepal and heavy rainfall in the catchment areas, the water levels in Gandak and Kosi rivers have risen in Bihar. More from our correspondent.
6: To regulate the river flow, all 36 gates of the Valmiki Nagar barrage and 20 gates of the Kosi barrage have been opened. However, the water levels and discharge of both rivers have declined over the past 24 hours. Meanwhile, amid misleading reports circulating on social media, the Supol District Administration has clarified that the water level of the Kosi River is rising at a normal rate and the Kosi barrage is completely safe. The situation is being continuously monitored. In view of the possibility of a further rise in the water levels, the administration of West Champaran, East Champaran, Saran and Gopalganj districts have been put on alert. Savita Parikh, Akashvani News, Patna.
0: Odisha faces another spell of heavy to very heavy rain today, with the weather system over the northwest Bay of Bengal continuing to influence the state. The IMD has forecast extremely heavy rainfall at isolated places today, with a red warning in force for Bargarh and orange warnings for several districts of western Odisha. The fresh spell comes when parts of Kendrapada, Bhadrak and Jajpur are still recovering from the recent floods, raising concerns of renewed inundation in vulnerable areas. More from our correspondent.
7: Odisha is facing another spell of heavy rain today as a well-marked low-pressure area over the northwest Bay of Bengal and adjoining West Bengal North Odisha coast continues to influence the state. The India Meteorological Department has forecast heavy to very heavy rainfall at several places, with extremely heavy rain at isolated places. For today, a red warning has been issued for Bargarh, while Sundargarh, Jharsuguda, Sambalpur, Deogarh, Angul, Keunjhar, Subarnapur, Nuapada, Balangir and Kalahandi are under orange warning. The IMD says the system is likely to move west-northwestwards across North Odisha and Gangetic West Bengal during the next 24 hours. The renewed rain comes as more than 67,000 people were still affected by the recent floods in Kendrapada, Bhadrak and Jajpur. The IMD has warned that heavy rainfall could lead to localized flooding, waterlogging and riverine flooding in vulnerable catchments. Prakash Das for Akashvani News, Bhubaneswar.

0: The United States has struck Iranian military targets on Larak Island in the Strait of Hormuz last night. American forces said they targeted two Iranian launchers on Larak Island after Iran's Islamic Revolutionary Guard Corps IRGC troops were seen preparing to launch rockets carrying sea mines into the Strait of Hormuz. Iranian state broadcaster IRIB reported that the attack killed and wounded several Iranian personnel and civilians. The Larak strike was the first known U.S. attack inside Iran since late July, when President Donald Trump halted a two-week American military campaign linked to the strait. A U.S. official said American forces are monitoring the area closely and remain prepared to protect the free flow of commerce through the Strait of Hormuz. Iran has retaliated with IRGC launching ballistic missiles on the U.S. bases in Jordan in response to the U.S. strike. Iran's Revolutionary Guard said they launched an attack on the King Hussein and Al-Azraq U.S. bases in Jordan using ballistic missiles. The latest development marks a sharp escalation in the confrontation, which had remained relatively calm since June. On to sports. In women's cricket, India began their T20 Asia Cup 2026 campaign in a dominant fashion, beating Thailand by 94 runs in Dubai last night. After posting 159 for the loss of 9 wickets in the stipulated 20 overs, India bowled Thailand out for just 65 in 15.3 overs. Nanapat Konchakorai Konkai, with 41 runs, was Thailand's top scorer but lacked support from the other end as wickets fell at regular intervals. In squash, India's Abhay Singh won the men's singles title at the Tuanku Muriz Trophy 2026 in Seremban, Malaysia yesterday. The top-seeded Abhay defeated third-seeded Henry Leung of Hong Kong, China 3-2 in the final of the PSA Challenger Tour 15 event. And now for a look at today's newspapers, it's over to Renu Kataria.
1: Thank you, Anuja. All the dailies have noticed Prime Minister's visit to the Central Asian country of Uzbekistan. The Hindu headline writes, India-Uzbekistan upgrade ties, agree on uranium deal. The dailies also have an inbox picture of PM Modi being conferred with Uzbekistan's highest honor for foreign leaders in recognition of his leadership and contribution to bilateral ties. PM Modi hails grassroots innovation, anti-drug drive and women's empowerment in Mann Ki Baat program, cites the statesman. As Nepal flood toll mounts, India deploys forensic tunnel rescue teams, notes the Tribune. In a first, railways to build 6 freight lines with private firms using highways hybrid funding model, writes the Indian Express. And finally, Hindustan Times refers to an army Cheetal helicopter carrying out a daring mission at 18,600 feet in Ladakh to evacuate an injured mountaineer. And with that, it's back to you, Anuja.
0: Thank you, Renu. And now before we end the bulletin, the headlines once again. Prime Minister Narendra Modi arrives in Bishkek on a two-day visit to Kyrgyzstan to attend SCO summit and meet several SCO leaders on the sidelines. Finance Minister Nirmala Sitharaman says India is likely to sustain economic growth rate of 7% or more in financial year 2026-27. Death toll in Nepal flash flood rises to 794, while more than 2,500 people still missing. U.S. forces strike Iranian rocket launchers on Larak Island in Strait of Hormuz. Iran attacks U.S. bases in West Asia in retaliation. And in women's cricket, India beat Thailand by 94 runs in their opening match of T20 Asia Cup 2026. And with that, we end the morning news. Have a nice day.
2: आकाशवाणी से पेश है खबरनामा। आदाब, खबरनामे के साथ मैं कलीम अहमद। पहले इस वक्त की खास खबरें। वजीर आजम नरेंद्र मोदी किर्गिजिस्तान के 2 दिन के दौरे पर बिश्केक पहुंच गए हैं, जहां वो शंघाई ताउन तंजीम की 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है।

0: Gandhi. The statue was unveiled by Mr. Modi during his visit to Kyrgyzstan in the year 2015. The Prime Minister will also hold bilateral meetings with the several leaders of SCO member countries today. These include meetings with the presidents of Armenia, Kyrgyzstan and Iran, as well as a bilateral meeting with the president of Russia. Mr. Modi will also attend the opening ceremony of the 6th World Nomad Games today. The event celebrates the rich and vibrant cultural heritage of Central Asia. Vikalp Shukla, Akashvani News, Bishkek.
1: Prime Minister Narendra Modi concluded a successful two-day state visit to Tashkent, Uzbekistan, following talks with President Shavkat Mirziyoyev to deepen bilateral ties. Both leaders agreed to elevate India-Uzbekistan relations to a comprehensive strategic partnership. The outcomes of the visit extend well beyond the signing of 11 agreements, from critical minerals and uranium to trade, defense, digital payments and education, from Hindi and Sanskrit to sports and heritage conservation. The two-day visit has given a broad and comprehensive framework to the India-Uzbekistan relationship. A major highlight of the visit came when President Shavkat Mirziyoyev conferred Uzbekistan's highest state honor, the Order of Oliye Darajali Dostlik, on Prime Minister Narendra Modi. Finance Minister Nirmala Sitharaman said that India is likely to sustain an economic growth rate of 7% or more in the financial year 2026-27. Addressing Indian diaspora in Chicago during her U.S. visit, she said India is likely to maintain its growth momentum despite geopolitical uncertainties and supply chain disruptions following the U.S.-Iran conflict and the closure of the Strait of Hormuz. President Draupadi Murmu will address the combined convocation of National Institute of Fashion Technology, NIFT, in New Delhi today. Graduating students from 18 NIFT campuses across the country will be conferred degrees on the occasion. Union Minister for Textiles Giriraj Singh, Secretary Ministry of Textiles Neelam Shami Rao will also grace the occasion along with other distinguished dignitaries, members of the Board of Governors, senior officials, faculty members, scholars and graduating students. Odisha faces another spell of heavy to very heavy rain today, with the weather system over the northwest Bay of Bengal continuing to influence the state. The IMD has forecast extremely heavy rainfall at isolated places today, with a red warning in force for Bargarh and orange warnings for several districts of western Odisha. The fresh spell comes when parts of Kendrapara, Bhadrak and Jajpur are still recovering from the recent floods, raising concerns of renewed inundation in vulnerable areas. Nepal has intensified efforts to free hundreds of people trapped inside tunnels at hydropower projects, including the Trishuli 3A site, following Wednesday's flash floods. Rescuers, including experts from India and China, have been attempting to make contact but have so far received no response from inside the tunnel. Hundreds of the 2,500 people reported missing are believed to be employees of Nepal's hydropower projects. Wednesday's disaster has killed at least 794 people and more than 2,500 people are missing in Nepal. And in women's cricket, India began the T20 Asia Cup 2026 campaign in dominant fashion, beating Thailand by 94 runs at the Dubai International Stadium last night. Batting first, India scored 159 for the loss of 9 wickets in 20 overs. And that is the end of this news bulletin.

Mr. Modi is visiting Kyrgyzstan at the invitation of President Sadur Japarov for the 26th SCO summit. On the first day of his visit to Kyrgyzstan, PM Modi will hold bilateral meetings with the SCO leaders on the sidelines of the summit. He will also participate in several other programs. Mr. Modi will address the SCO summit

0: tomorrow. More from our correspondent.
1: Prime Minister Narendra Modi will first interact with the Friends of India in Bishkek today. He will then visit the Mahatma Gandhi Memorial Park and pay floral tributes at the statue of Mahatma Gandhi. The statue was unveiled by Mr. Modi during his visit to Kyrgyzstan in the year 2015. The Prime Minister will also hold bilateral meetings with the several leaders of SCO member countries today. These include meetings with the presidents of Armenia, Kyrgyzstan and Iran, as well as a bilateral meeting with the President of Russia. Mr. Modi will also attend the opening ceremony of the 6th World Nomad Games today. The event celebrates the rich and vibrant cultural heritage of Central Asia. Prime Minister will address the 26th summit of the Shanghai Cooperation Organization tomorrow, the 1st of September. Vikalp Shukla, Akashwani News, Bishkek.
0: Prime Minister Modi concluded a successful two-day state visit to Tashkent, Uzbekistan yesterday following talks with President Shavkat Mirziyoyev to deepen bilateral ties. Both leaders agreed to elevate India-Uzbekistan relations to a comprehensive strategic partnership. A report from our correspondent.
2: The outcomes of the visit extend well beyond the signing of 11 agreements, from critical minerals and uranium to trade, defense, digital payments and education, from promotion of Hindi and Sanskrit to sports and heritage conservation. The two-day visit has given a broad and comprehensive framework to the India-Uzbekistan relationship. The elevation of ties to a comprehensive strategic partnership, coupled with $5 billion trade target, long-term energy cooperation and greater engagement at the state and city levels, is expected to provide fresh momentum to India's engagement with Uzbekistan and the wider Central Asian region. A major highlight of the visit came when President Shavkat Mirziyoyev conferred Uzbekistan's highest state honor, the Order of Oli Darajli Dostlik, on Prime Minister Narendra Modi. The award recognizes his contribution to strengthening India-Uzbekistan relations and cooperation. Sushil Chandra Tiwari, Akashwani News, Tashkent.
0: Finance Minister Nirmala Sitharaman said that India is likely to sustain an economic growth rate of 7% or more in the financial year 2026-27. Addressing the Indian diaspora in Chicago during her U.S. visit, she said India is likely to maintain its growth momentum despite geopolitical uncertainties and supply chain disruptions following the U.S.-Iran conflict and the closure of the Strait of Hormuz. She said that the disruption in the Strait of Hormuz due to West Asia conflict initially affected supplies of key commodities such as crude, petroleum products and fertilizers to India, but the country managed to reroute supplies.
3: The uncertainties which are before every country are only multiplying. We thought we saw the worst when we went through COVID. We've come out of it, and for all the alphabet soups which were being served before us, India's going to have a K-shaped recovery, so-and-so shaped recovery. We actually have recovered well. And since then, we are sustaining the growth at 7% or more. This year too, our growth will be at that range.
0: Nepal has intensified efforts to free hundreds of people trapped inside tunnels at hydropower projects, including the Trishuli 3A site, following Wednesday's flash floods. Rescuers, including experts from India and China, have been attempting to make contact but have so far received no response from inside the tunnel. Hundreds of the 2,500 people reported missing are believed to be employees of Nepal's hydropower projects. Wednesday's disaster has killed at least 794 people and more than 2,500 people are missing in Nepal. In Tibet, the official death toll is 16, with 546 reported to be missing. This is Akashwani. 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We bring you the top international news and updates from around the globe. The United States has struck Iranian military targets on Ladakh Island in the Strait of Hormuz last night. American forces said they targeted two Iranian launchers on Ladakh Island after Iran's Islamic Revolutionary Guard Corps, IRGC troops, were seen preparing to launch rockets carrying sea mines into the Strait of Hormuz. Iranian state broadcaster IRIB reported that the attack killed and wounded several Iranian personnel and civilians. The Larak strike was the first known U.S. attack inside Iran since late July, when President Donald Trump halted a 2-week American military campaign linked to the strait. A U.S. official said,

American forces are monitoring the area closely and remain prepared to protect the free flow of commerce through the Strait of Hormuz. Iran has retaliated with IRGC launching ballistic missiles on U.S. bases in Jordan in response to the U.S. strike. Iran's Revolutionary Guard said that they launched an attack on the King Hussein and Al-Azkar's U.S. bases in Jordan using ballistic missiles, Iranian media reported. In squash, India's Abhay Singh won the men's singles title at the Tuanku Muriz Trophy 2026 in Seremban, Malaysia yesterday. The top-seeded Abhay defeated third-seeded Henry Liuing of Hong Kong, China, 3-2, in the final of the PSA Challenger Tour 15 event. The victory marked the 27-year-old Indian squash player's 13th PSA Tour title and his second of the year following his win at the Indian Open in Mumbai in March. In women's cricket, India began their T20 Asia Cup 2026 campaign in a dominant fashion, beating Thailand by 94 runs in Dubai last night. After posting 159 for the loss of 9 wickets in the stipulated 20 overs, India bowled Thailand out for just 65 in 15.3 overs. Today, Bangladesh will take on Indonesia in a Group B match in Dubai. The match will begin at 8 p.m. Indian Standard Time. Germany became the first team to win back-to-back FIH Men's Hockey World Cup titles, beating Spain 1-0 in the final at Belfius Hockey Arena in Wavre, Belgium yesterday evening. Michael Schrutoff was the hero for Germany, scoring the solitary goal in the third quarter. This is Germany's fourth Hockey World Cup title. In football, India under-20 men's national team will begin their AFC under-20 Asian Cup China 2027 qualifiers campaign against Syria at the Dostelik Stadium in Tashkent today. And now before we close, here are the highlights of the bulletin. Prime Minister Narendra Modi arrives in Bishkek on a two-day visit to Kyrgyzstan to attend SCO summit and meet several SCO leaders on the sidelines. Death toll in Nepal flash flood rises to 794, while more than 2,500 people still missing. U.S. forces strike Iranian rocket launchers on Larak Island in Strait of Hormuz. Iran attacks U.S. bases in West Asia in retaliation. In squash, India's Abhay Singh wins men's singles title at Tuanku Muriz Trophy 2026 in Seremban, Malaysia. And in women's cricket, India beat Thailand by 94 runs in their opening match of T20 Asia Cup 2026 in Dubai. And that is the end of this World News Bulletin.

0: This is Akashvani, the news read by Anuja Kumar. Prime Minister Narendra Modi has arrived in Bishkek on a two-day visit to Kyrgyzstan. He was received at the airport by Kasymaliyev Adilbek Alishovich, chairman of the Cabinet of Ministers. Mr. Modi is visiting Kyrgyzstan at the invitation of President Sadur Japarov for the 26th SCO summit. On the first day of his visit to Kyrgyzstan, PM Modi will hold bilateral meetings with the SCO leaders on the sidelines of the summit. Mr. Modi will address the SCO summit tomorrow. More from our correspondent.
1: Prime Minister Narendra Modi will first interact with the Friends of India in Bishkek today. He will then visit the Mahatma Gandhi Memorial Park and pay floral tributes at the statue of Mahatma Gandhi. The statue was unveiled by Mr. Modi during his visit to Kyrgyzstan in the year 2015. The Prime Minister will also hold bilateral meetings with the several leaders of SCO member countries today. These include meetings with the presidents of Armenia, Kyrgyzstan and Iran, as well as a bilateral meeting with the President of Russia. Mr. Modi will also attend the opening ceremony of the 6th World Nomad Games today. The event celebrates the rich and vibrant cultural heritage of Central Asia. Vikalp Shukla, Akashvani News, Bishkek.
0: Prime Minister Narendra Modi concluded a successful two-day state visit to Tashkent, Uzbekistan, following talks with President Shavkat Mirziyoyev to deepen bilateral ties. Both leaders agreed to elevate India-Uzbekistan relations to a comprehensive strategic partnership. The outcomes of the visit extend well beyond the signing of 11 agreements, from critical minerals and uranium to trade, defense, digital payments and education, from Hindi and Sanskrit to sports and heritage conservation. The two-day visit has given a broad and comprehensive framework to the India-Uzbekistan relationship. Nepal has intensified efforts to free hundreds of people trapped inside tunnels at hydropower projects, including the Trishuli 3A site, following Wednesday's flash floods. Rescuers, including experts from India and China, have been attempting to make contact but have so far received no response from inside the tunnel. Hundreds of the 2,500 people reported missing are believed to be employees of Nepal's hydropower projects. Wednesday's disaster has killed at least 794 people and more than 2,500 people are missing in Nepal. In Tibet, the official death toll is 16, with 546 reported to be missing, while rescuers are struggling to find the survivors. Following severe flooding in Nepal and heavy rainfall in the catchment areas, the water levels in Gandak and Kosi rivers have risen in Bihar. To regulate the river flow, all 36 gates of the Valmiki Nagar barrage and 20 gates of the Kosi barrage have been opened. However, the water levels and discharge of both rivers have declined over the past 24 hours. In view of the possibility of a further rise in water levels, the administrations of West Champaran, East Champaran, Saran and Gopalganj districts have been put on alert. Odisha faces another spell of heavy to very heavy rain today, with a weather system over the northwest Bay of Bengal continuing to influence the state. The IMD has forecast extremely heavy rainfall at isolated places today, with a red warning in force for Bargarh and orange warnings for several districts of western Odisha. President Draupadi Murmu will address the combined convocation of National Institute of Fashion Technology in New Delhi today. Graduating students from 18 NIFT campuses across the country will be conferred degrees on the occasion. Union Minister for Textiles Giriraj Singh, Secretary Ministry of Textiles Neelam Shami Rao will also grace the occasion. Union Home Minister Amit Shah has remembered former President and Bharat Ratna Dr. Pranab Mukherjee on his death anniversary. In a social media post, Mr. Shah noted that the former president was an ace administrator and scholar who exemplified a firm commitment to the nation and its constitutional values throughout his decade-long journey in public life. And in women's cricket, India began their T20 Asia Cup 2026 campaign in a dominant fashion, beating Thailand by 94 runs at the Dubai International Stadium last night. And that is the end of this news bulletin.

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1: 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After this, Prime Minister Modi paid floral tributes to Mahatma Gandhi at his statue situated at the Mahatma Gandhi Memorial Park in Bishkek. The Prime Minister will also hold bilateral meetings today with leaders of the Shanghai Cooperation Organization SCO member states. These include meetings with the heads of state of Russia, Iran, Kyrgyzstan and Armenia. Tomorrow, on the second and final day of his visit to Kyrgyzstan, PM Modi will address the 26th summit of the Shanghai Cooperation Organization. In his departure statement on Saturday, Mr. Modi said he is looking forward to advancing India's vision for the region based on security, connectivity and opportunity. He also said India will work with SCO members towards a region free from terrorism, separatism and extremism. Mr. Modi will also attend the opening ceremony of the 6th World Nomad Games. The Indian Navy today commissioned INS Nipun, the second diving support vessel of the Nistar class, at Naval Dockyard, Mumbai. Speaking at the commissioning ceremony, Chief of the Naval Staff, Admiral Krishna Swaminathan, said that amid a period of strategic churn, Nipun is going to be a powerful addition to the Navy's specialized underwater capabilities required for multi-domain deep water operations at sea. He added that Nipun will significantly enhance the Western Naval Command's capabilities for complex underwater operations as a dedicated diving support and submarine rescue vessel. Nepal has intensified efforts to rescue hundreds of people trapped inside tunnels at hydropower projects, including the Trishuli 3A site, following Wednesday's flash floods. Rescuers, including experts from India and China, have been attempting to make contact but have so far received no response from inside the tunnel. Hundreds of the 2,500 people reported missing are believed to be employees of Nepal's hydropower projects. Wednesday's disaster has killed at least 794 people and more than 2,500 people are missing in Nepal. In Tibet, the official death toll is 16, with 546 reported to be missing, while rescuers are struggling to find survivors. Following severe flooding in Nepal and heavy rainfall in the catchment areas, the water levels in Gandak and Kosi rivers have risen in Bihar. To regulate the river flow, all 36 gates of the Valmiki Nagar barrage and 20 gates of the Kosi barrage have been opened. However, the water levels and discharge of both rivers have declined over the past 24 hours. Meanwhile, amid misleading reports circulating on social media, the Supaul District Administration has clarified that the water level of the Kosi River is rising at a normal rate and the Kosi Barrage is completely safe. The United States has struck Iranian military targets on Larak Island in the Strait of Hormuz last night. American forces said they targeted two Iranian launchers on Larak Island after Iran's Islamic Revolutionary Guard Corps IRGC troops were seen preparing to launch rockets carrying sea mines into the Strait of Hormuz. Iranian state broadcaster IRIB reported that the attack killed and wounded several Iranian personnel and civilians. Iran has retaliated with IRGC launching ballistic missiles on U.S. bases in Jordan in response to the U.S. strike. The Intermeteorological Department, IMD, has forecast extremely heavy rainfall conditions today in places over Odisha and Chhattisgarh. Very heavy rainfall is also expected during the day over Arunachal Pradesh, Bihar, East Uttar Pradesh, Jharkhand, Nagaland, Manipur, Mizoram and Tripura and Uttarakhand. Benchmark domestic equity indices were trading around 0.5% lower in the forenoon session today. The Sensex declined 390 points to 76,875, while the Nifty lost 150 points to 24,026 when reports last came in. Broad-based selling was seen across most sectors, with media, metal and IT emerging as major laggards. And with that, we end this news bulletin.

0: This is Akashvani, the news read by Valsa Williams. Prime Minister Narendra Modi will hold bilateral top meetings with leaders of Shanghai Cooperation Organization member states in Bishkek, Kyrgyzstan today. These include meetings with the heads of state of Russia, Iran, Kyrgyzstan and Armenia. More from our correspondent.
1: Prime Minister Narendra Modi today had a warm interaction with members of the Indian community in Bishkek. PM appreciated their energy, enthusiasm and valuable contributions towards strengthening the bonds of friendship between India and Kyrgyz Republic. During his visit to Kyrgyzstan, Shri Modi paid floral tribute at the Mahatma Gandhi Memorial in Bishkek. The tribute reflected the enduring relevance of Gandhiji's ideals and their universal appeal. Vikalp Shukla, Akashvani News, Bishkek.
0: In his departure statement on Saturday, Mr. Modi said he is looking forward to advancing India's vision for the region based on security, connectivity and opportunity. President Draupadi Murmu today said the textile and apparel sector is not only an important part of India's cultural heritage, but also provides livelihood to millions of people. Addressing the convocation ceremony of the National Institute of Fashion Technology, NIFT, the president called upon the students to adopt a global outlook while remaining rooted in the country's rich cultural heritage and values. Emphasizing the growing role of women in the fashion industry, the president said around 85% of the nearly 4,000 students present at the event are women.
2: फैशन टेक्नोलॉजी भी ऐसा क्षेत्र है जिसमें विश्व स्तर पर भारत की भूमिका बढ़ाने को अपार संभावना है। आपको इस अवसर का लाभ उठाना चाहिए। इस प्रयास में आप स्मरण रखें कि आपकी सोच वैश्विक हो लेकिन आपकी जड़ें अपनी मिट्टी की विशिष्टता और जीवन मूल्यों से जुड़े। इस तरह आप न केवल सक्सेसफुल प्रोफेशनल बनेंगे बल्कि भारत की सांस्कृतिक विरासत के संरक्षण और संवर्धन में भी अपना योगदान दे सकेंगे।
0: The Indian Navy today commissioned INS Nipun, the second diving support vessel of the Nistar class, at Naval Dockyard, Mumbai. Indigenously designed and constructed, Nipun is a purpose-built platform designed to support a wide spectrum of diving and underwater operations. Speaking at the commissioning ceremony, Chief of the Naval Staff, Admiral Krishna Swaminathan, said amid a period of strategic churn, Nipun is going to be a powerful addition to the Navy's specialized underwater capabilities required for multi-domain deepwater operations at sea.
3: It is my proud privilege to be here for the commissioning of India's second indigenously designed and built diving support vessel, INS Nipun. As a fighting navy, I hardly need to state that combat readiness is our foremost responsibility and highest priority. Induction of this capability today is an opportunity for us to reflect upon our unified

0: Underlying purpose to build and maintain robust operational and combat capability that safeguards India's security and maritime interests at all times and at all places.
1: In Nepal, the death toll from last week's devastating floods and mudslides has risen to 903, while more than 4,247 people remain untraceable. Bodies have been recovered from all 8 affected districts of Nepal as rescuers race against time to search for the missing and rescue those stranded. Meanwhile, at least 933 workers are believed to be trapped at around half a dozen hydropower projects. Rescue teams backed by India and other experts are searching around the hydropower tunnels, including Trishuli 3A. In Tibet, the death toll currently stands at 16, with 546 reported to be missing. Following the severe flooding in Nepal and heavy rainfall in catchment areas, water levels of the Gandak and Kosi rivers have risen in Bihar. To regulate the river flow, all 36 gates of the Valmiki Nagar barrage and 25 of the 56 gates of the Birpur barrage at Kosi have been opened. However, the water levels and discharge from both rivers have declined over the past 24 hours. Benchmark domestic equity indices were trading lower in the afternoon session today. The Sensex declined 271 points to 76,993, while the Nifty lost 110 points to 24,066 when reports last came in. And with that, we end this news bulletin.

0: Tomorrow, on the second and final day of his visit to Kyrgyzstan, PM Modi will address the 26th summit of the Shanghai Cooperation Organization. The government today notified the Semicon 2.0 scheme with an outlay of 1.27 lakh crore rupees to boost the chip manufacturing ecosystem in the country. Addressing a press briefing in New Delhi today, Union Minister for Electronics and Information Technology, Ashwini Vaishnav, said with this, India could account for nearly 10% of the global semiconductor industry market in the coming years and is expected to play a much bigger role in the global semiconductor value chain. Mr. Vaishnav added that the focus of the government is towards making the country firmly embedded in the global semiconductor value chain from wafer fabrication to chip production. After releasing the notifications for all six pillars of the Semicon India Programme 2.0, Mr. Vaishnav noted that there is confidence among global semiconductor industry stakeholders that India is the right destination for major investments in the coming decades.
1: The CAPEX support is at a particular level, that's a globally competitive support level. The interest of the entire industry in making India as the base because of its talent, because of its policy certainty, because of the ease of working here, all those factors have contributed to our decision making.
0: President Draupadi Murmu today said the textile and apparel sector is not only an important part of India's cultural heritage, but also provides livelihood to millions of people. Addressing the convocation ceremony of the National Institute of Fashion Technology, NIFT, the president called upon the students to adopt a global outlook while remaining rooted in the country's rich cultural heritage and values. Emphasizing the growing role of women in the fashion industry, the president said around 85% of the nearly 4,000 students present at the event are women.
2: फैशन टेक्नोलॉजी भी ऐसा क्षेत्र है जिसमें विश्व स्तर पर भारत की भूमिका बढ़ाने को अपार संभावना है। आपको इस अवसर का लाभ उठाना चाहिए। इस प्रयास में आप स्मरण रखें कि आपकी सोच वैश्विक हो, लेकिन आपकी जड़ें अपने मिट्टी की विशिष्टता और जीवन मूल्यों से जुड़े। इस तरह आप न केवल सक्सेसफुल प्रोफेशनल बनेंगे बल्कि भारत की सांस्कृतिक विरासत के संरक्षण और संवर्धन में भी अपना योगदान दे सकेंगे।
0: Calling upon the youth to contribute to the vision of Vikasit Bharat by 2047, the president said students should not remain merely job seekers, but should strive to become job providers and create employment opportunities for others. President Murmu said over the past four decades, NIFT students and professionals have made significant achievements at the national and international levels, bringing recognition to India. In Nepal, the death toll from last week's devastating floods and mudslides has risen to 903, while more than 4,247 people remain untraceable. According to Nepal's National Disaster Risk Reduction and Management Authority, the figure has increased from Sunday's figure of 2,502. Bodies have been recovered from all eight affected districts of Nepal as rescuers race against time to search for the missing and rescue those stranded. Meanwhile, at least 933 workers are believed to be trapped at around half a dozen hydropower projects. Rescue teams backed by India and other experts are searching around half a dozen blocked hydropower tunnels, including Trishuli 3A. In Tibet, the death toll currently stands at 16, with 546 reported to be missing. The disaster sent a torrent of ice, rock, mud and debris through towns and villages along the Nepal-Tibet border. A preliminary study by Nepali scientists found the floods were triggered by a massive ice rock avalanche at around 5,200 meters in Rasuwa's Langtang Lirung area. The debris entered the Lende River before surging through the Bhotekashi and Trishuli. Nepali Prime Minister Balendra Shah called the floods an unprecedented and devastating natural disaster, with nearly 21,000 security personnel involved in rescue operations. The Red Cross estimates more than 90,000 people were affected, while authorities continue recovering and identifying bodies. The West Bengal government has urged the centre to protect the state's interests before renewing the 30-year Ganga Padma water sharing agreement with Bangladesh, which expires in December. The state has stressed the need for adequate dry season flow through Faraka to maintain the navigability of the Hooghly and protect shipping operations at Kolkata's Shyama Prasad Mukherjee port. It has also raised concerns over riverbank erosion, siltation and flooding in Malda, Murshidabad and Nadia. The state has sought priority for environmental protection and future water needs in the new agreement and called for detailed discussions through the India-Bangladesh Joint Rivers Commission. This is Akashwani giving you the news. For quick news updates round the clock, follow us on our X handle at AIR News Alerts, and for details of stories and more, log on to our website www.newsonair.gov.in and download News on AIR app.
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0: Welcome back to the Midday News. The Indian Navy today commissioned INS Nipun, the second diving support vessel of the Nistar class, at Naval Dockyard, Mumbai. Speaking at the commissioning ceremony, Chief of the Naval Staff Admiral Krishna Swaminathan said, amid a period of strategic churn, Nipun is going to be a powerful addition to the Navy's specialized underwater capabilities required for multi-domain deep water operations at sea.
4: It is my proud privilege to be here for the commissioning of India's second indigenously designed and built diving support vessel, INS Nipun. As a fighting navy, I hardly need to state that combat readiness is our foremost responsibility and highest priority. Induction of this capability today is an opportunity for us to reflect upon our unifying purpose to build and maintain robust operational and combat capability that safeguards India's security and maritime interests at all times and at all places.
0: Indigenously designed and constructed by Hindustan Shipyard Limited, Vishakhapatnam, Nipun is a purpose-built platform designed to support a wide spectrum of diving and underwater operations. The ship is equipped with modern diving systems and underwater intervention capabilities, enabling sustained support to divers operating in demanding conditions at sea. The United States has struck Iranian military targets on Larak Island in the Strait of Hormuz last night. American forces said they targeted two Iranian launchers on Larak Island after Iran's Islamic Revolutionary Guard Corps, IRGC, troops were seen preparing to launch rockets carrying sea mines into the Strait of Hormuz. Iranian state broadcaster IRIB reported that the attack killed and wounded several Iranian personnel and civilians. Iran has retaliated with IRGC launching ballistic missiles on U.S. bases in Jordan in response to the U.S. strike. Iran's Revolutionary Guard said they launched an attack on the King Hussein and Al-Azraq U.S. bases in Jordan using ballistic missiles. The India Meteorological Department has issued a red colour warning for very heavy rainfall to extremely heavy rainfall over Odisha and Chhattisgarh today. Heavy rainfall is expected over Bihar, eastern Uttar Pradesh, Uttarakhand, eastern Madhya Pradesh, Jharkhand and all northeastern states till tomorrow. The weather agency said thunderstorms and lightning conditions will continue over Andaman and Nicobar Islands, Andhra Pradesh, Gangetic West Bengal, Odisha, Tamil Nadu, Puducherry and Karaikal till tomorrow. A strong weather system is active over Madhya Pradesh, with the eastern parts of the state seeing the biggest impact. In some areas, dam gates had to be opened while flood conditions have made the situation difficult in several places.
5: Heavy rain has picked up again in eastern Madhya Pradesh, with rising rivers and full dams causing trouble in several areas. In Shahdol, rising water in the Bansagar Dam forced the gate to be opened for some time. In Chitrakoot, the Mandakini River rose nearly 30 feet. The Gorgi Dam broke, flooding several areas, while strong currents damaged the big bridge at Ramghat. As the water receded, mud, garbage and slush were left on roads and inside homes. Chief Minister Dr. Mohan Yadav visited Chitrakoot yesterday. He reviewed the flood situation and met people at relief camp. The weather department has issued a heavy rain alert today for Rewa, Mauganj, Mehar, Sidhi, Umaria, Shahdol, Dindori, Anuppur, Mandla, Sivni and Balaghat. Abhinav Goyal, Akashwani News, Bhopal.
0: Following severe flooding in Nepal and heavy rainfall in the catchment areas, the water levels of the Gandak and Kosi rivers have risen in Bihar. To regulate the river flow, all 36 gates of the Valmiki Nagar barrage and 25 of the 56 gates of the Birpur barrage at Kosi have been opened. In football, India under-20 men's national team will begin their AFC Under-20 Asian Cup 2027 qualifiers campaign against Syria at the Dost Lake Stadium in Tashkent today. Drawn in Group B alongside hosts Uzbekistan and Bangladesh, India enter the qualifiers with the objective of returning to the AFC Under-20 Asian Cup for the first time since 2006. In women's cricket, Bangladesh will take on Indonesia in the Group B match of the Women's T20 Asia Cup in Dubai today. The match is scheduled

0: This is Akashvani, the news read by Abhishek Mukhopadhyay. Prime Minister Narendra Modi today held bilateral meetings with Iran President Masoud Pezeshkian and his Armenian counterpart Nikol Pashinyan on the sidelines of the Shanghai Cooperation Organization SCO summit at Bishkek in Kyrgyzstan. During the discussion, Prime Minister Modi and Iran President Pezeshkian discussed various aspects of bilateral ties. They reviewed recent developments in the West Asia region. Prime Minister Modi reiterated India's consistent position that all issues must be resolved through dialogue and diplomacy. Mr. Modi also underlined the need for continued efforts to ensure peace and stability in the region and for safeguarding freedom of navigation and commerce. During the meeting, Prime Minister Modi and his Armenian counterpart discussed ways to further strengthen bilateral cooperation across various areas including defense, economic, pharma, science and technology, culture and education. They also exchanged views on regional and global developments, including the situation in West Asia. Meanwhile, meeting between Prime Minister Modi and President of Kyrgyzstan, Sadur Zafarov, is underway. Early on the first day of his visit to the Central Asian country today, Prime Minister Modi interacted with the Friends of India group at Bishkek. Four delegations working with India in various fields were present on the occasion. Tomorrow, on the second and final day of his visit to Kyrgyzstan, Prime Minister Modi will address the 26th SCO summit. Prime Minister Modi reached Bishkek yesterday on a two-day visit to Kyrgyzstan after concluding his successful visit to Uzbekistan. The government today notified the Semicon India Program 2.0 with an outlay of 1.27 lakh crore rupees to boost the chip manufacturing ecosystem in the country. Union Electronics and Information Technology Minister Ashwani Vaishnav released the notifications for all six pillars of the Semicon 2.0 scheme while addressing a press briefing in New Delhi today. Mr. Vaishnav said there is confidence among global semiconductor industry stakeholders that India is the right destination for major investments in the coming decades.
1: The CAPEX support is at a particular level, that's a globally competitive support level. The interest of the entire industry in making India as the base because of its talent, because of its policy certainty, because of the ease of working here, all those factors have contributed to our decision making.
0: The 11th Vibrant Gujarat Global Summit 2027 will take place from 10 to 12th of January next year in Gandhinagar. The theme of the summit is Viksit Gujarat, Shaping Global Future. Addressing a curtain raiser press conference in New Delhi today, Gujarat Chief Minister Bhupendra Bhai Patel said it is Prime Minister Narendra Modi's vision that Gujarat should not merely be seen as an investment destination, but should emerge as a growth engine for the country. President Draupadi Murmu today said that the textile and apparel sector is not only an important part of India's cultural heritage, but also provides livelihood to millions of people. The president was addressing the convocation ceremony of the National Institute of Fashion Technology in Delhi today. The Indian Navy today commissioned INS Nipun, the second diving support vessel of the Nistar class at the Naval Dockyard, Mumbai. Speaking at the commissioning ceremony, Chief of the Naval Staff, Admiral Krishna Swaminathan said, amid a period of strategic churn, Nipun would be a powerful addition to the Navy's specialized underwater capabilities required for multi-domain deep water operations at sea. In Nepal, the death toll from last week's devastating floods and mudslides has risen to 903, while more than 4,247 people remain untraceable. The disaster sent a torrent of ice, rock, mud and debris through towns and villages along the Nepal-Tibet border. Meanwhile, at least 933 workers are believed to be trapped at around half a dozen hydropower projects. Rescue teams from India and other experts are searching around half a dozen blocked hydropower tunnels, including Trishuli 3A. In football, Indian men's team will begin the campaign in the AFC Under-20 Asian Cup 2027 qualifiers against Syria in Tashkent today. Drawn in Group B alongside hosts Uzbekistan and Bangladesh, India entered the qualifiers with the objective of returning to the AFC Under-20 Asian Cup for the first time since 2000.

0: 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I'm Lucy Gabriel, and I'm here to guide you through the latest job vacancies across various sectors and government recruitment updates to help you navigate the competitive job market. We begin with
1: Dr. B.R. Ambedkar University of Delhi is inviting online applications for 89 regular faculty positions, professor, associate professor, assistant professor across various schools and disciplines as per the recruitment notice dated 31st July 2026. The posts include 24 professors, 28 associate professors and 37 assistant professors. Two positions are reserved for persons with benchmark disabilities. Vacancies span multiple disciplines including arts, design, social sciences, law, management, education and more, and are distributed across several university schools. Full details, eligibility and the application process is available on the university website, that is at www.aud.delhi.gov.in. Online applications are open with a deadline of 3 weeks from the date of publication of this advertisement in the Employment News. I repeat the website, kindly go on to www.aud.delhi.gov.in. The Publications Division, DPD, Ministry of Information and Broadcasting, seeks a business manager level 11 in New Delhi on deputation basis. Responsibilities include managing sales, publicity and distribution of government publications.

0: मुकाबला करेगा।
1: And now, listeners, it's time for a segment, Dateline India, in which we take a look at the developments taking place at the national or the global level. And today we will talk about Mann Ki Baat program.

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1: Yes, Amrita Pritam was of course the novelist, essayist and poet who wrote in Punjabi and Hindi. A prominent figure in Punjabi literature, she is the recipient of the 1956 Sahitya Academy Award. Her body of work comprised over 100 books of poetry, fiction, biographies, essays, a collection of Punjabi folk songs and an autobiography that were all translated into several Indian and foreign languages. Pritam's magnum opus, the long poem Sune Hare, won her the 1956 Sahitya Academy Award, making her the first and the only woman to have been given the award for her work in Punjabi. She received the Gyanpith Award, one of India's highest literary awards, in 1992 for Kagaj Te Canvas. And she was awarded the Padma Shri in 1969 and the Padma Bhushan, India's second highest civilian award, in 2004. In that same year, she was honored with India's highest literary award given by the Sahitya Academy, the Sahitya Academy Fellowship Award to the Immortals of Literature for Lifetime Achievement. And moving on, Richard Gere, like we are mentioning in the beginning of our program, Richard Gere is, of course, a highly celebrated American actor, producer and humanitarian activist who rose to global fame as one of Hollywood's premier leading men and romantic icons. Throughout a career spanning over 5 decades, he transitioned into a critically acclaimed, versatile dramatic performer. Beyond the screen, he is widely recognized for his devout practice of Tibetan Buddhism and his outspoken global advocacy for human rights.
0: और आज पुण्य जयंती है पंडित उल्हास बापट की। ये संतूर वादक थे। बापट ने जरीन दारूवाला शर्मा, केजी गिंदे और वामन राव सादोलिकर से संतूर वादन की शिक्षा ली। फिल्म जगत में उन्होंने आरडी बर्मन के साथ 1978 में फिल्म घर से पदार्पण किया और फिल्म 1942 अ लव स्टोरी तक उन्होंने उनके साथ संतूर वादन किया। आइए सुनते हैं पंडित उल्हास बापट की एक संतूर प्रस्तुति।

0: Yes, and also Sir George Ivan Morrison was born on this day in 1945, known professionally as Van Morrison. He is an iconic Northern Irish singer-songwriter, multi-instrumentalist and producer, whose legendary career spans over seven decades. Affectionately nicknamed Van the Man by his fans, he is universally recognized as one of the most unique, influential and enduring figures in the history of rock, soul and folk music. And also, Sir Firozi, Javagal Srinath celebrates his birthday today. He's a legendary former Indian cricketer who currently serves as an elite match referee for the International Cricket Council, ICC. Affectionately nicknamed the Mysore Express due to his roots in Karnataka, he was a spearhead of India's fast bowling attack throughout the 1990s and early 2000s. He stands as one of India's finest and the fastest pace bowlers, recognized for breaking the mold during an era when Indian cricket lacked relentless pace depth.
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0: Yes, so with that, it's a wrap on this edition of Parikrama. So from Sarfirozi and me, Abhishek Mukhopadhyay, thank you so much for being with us. So till the next time, bye and
1: Namaskar. 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
1: President Vladimir Putin showed his satisfaction that Indian-Russian relations continue to strengthen on the basis of the principles of a special and privileged partnership. Prime Minister Modi also held bilateral meetings with the leaders of Iran, Kyrgyz Republic and Armenia today. Mr. Modi and Iran President Dr. Masoud Pezeshkian during the meeting reviewed recent developments in the West Asia region and shared perspectives on the evolving situation. Mr. Modi expressed concern at the escalation of tensions in the region and reiterated India's consistent position that all issues must be resolved through dialogue and diplomacy. Calling for safeguarding the freedom of navigation and commerce, Mr. Modi emphasized that civilians and civilian infrastructure, including commercial shipping and seafarers, must not be harmed under any circumstances.
2: During his visit to Kyrgyzstan, Prime Minister Narendra Modi today met the President of the Kyrgyz Republic and the Prime Minister of Armenia. During these bilateral meetings, the leaders discussed economic and trade partnerships, enhancing cultural cooperation and growing people-to-people contacts between the two countries. Earlier today, Prime Minister Modi had a warm interaction with members of the Indian community in Bishkek. He appreciated their energy, enthusiasm, and valuable contributions towards strengthening the bonds of friendship between India and the Kyrgyz Republic. Mr. Modi also paid floral tribute at the Mahatma Gandhi Memorial in Bishkek. The Prime Minister will address the 26th Shanghai Cooperation Organization Summit tomorrow. Vikalp Shukla, Akashwani News, Bishkek.
1: This was our correspondent covering Prime Minister Modi's Kyrgyz Republic visit. Mr. Modi reached Bishkek yesterday after concluding his successful visit to Uzbekistan. India's real GDP has observed a growth rate of 7.8% during the first quarter of the current financial year against the growth of 6.9% during the same period of the previous financial year. The Ministry of Statistics and Program Implementation today released the quarterly estimates of GDP for the first quarter from April to June of the current financial year. It said Indian economy has sustained growth momentum despite global headwinds. The nominal GDP has also registered 10.3% growth during the first quarter of the current financial year. Secretary in the Ministry, Dr. Saurabh Garg, said growth across all sectors has been highly positive, which demonstrates that the government interventions are having an impact despite geopolitical situation. Prime Minister Narendra Modi has termed India's exemplary GDP growth of 7.8% in the first quarter of the current financial year a Herculean feat. In a social media post, the Prime Minister said that the achievements reflect the collective strength and resilience of the people of the country despite oil price shocks, supply chain disruptions and global uncertainties. Union Finance Minister Nirmala Sitharaman and Union Home Minister Amit Shah said the credit for this strong performance goes to the people of the country and their hard work. The government today notified the Semicon 2.0 scheme with an outlay of 1.27 lakh crore rupees to boost the chip manufacturing ecosystem in the country. With this, India could account for nearly 10% of the global semiconductor industry market in the coming years and is expected to play a much bigger role in the global semiconductor value chain. Union Electronics and Information Technology Minister Ashwini Vaishnaw said this while addressing the media in New Delhi today.
3: There is a significant level of confidence among the global semiconductor industry stakeholders that India is definitely the right place for making major investments in the coming decades. And that is clearly demonstrated by the number of units which have been approved in the Semicon 1.0. That is further demonstrated in the speed at which, from the date of approval to date of groundbreaking to the date of commercial production. That speed is something which people have really noted.
1: The India Electronics and Semiconductor Association has hailed the official notification of Semicon 2.0, building upon the success of the Semicon India program. In a statement, the association said the comprehensive approach can significantly deepen India's semiconductor capabilities, attract large-scale investments, create high-value employment, and strengthen India's position as a trusted global semiconductor partner. This is Akashwani giving you the news.
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0: Bihar and Jharkhand today signed an MOU on sharing of Son river water in the presence of Union Home Minister Amit Shah in New Delhi. Jharkhand Chief Minister Hemant Soren, Bihar Chief Minister Samrat Chaudhary, Jal Shakti Minister C.R. Patil were also present on the occasion. Speaking at the event, Union Home Minister Amit Shah said the agreement between Bihar and Jharkhand has resolved a long-awaited water dispute in eastern India. He said the agreement will provide irrigation water to lakhs of farmers in large rural areas of Bihar and Jharkhand, along with drinking water for the people. The draft electoral roll for Delhi was published today after the completion of the Special Intensive Revision SIR. According to the draft electoral roll, out of 1,45,10,299 electors, a total of 97,53,577 voters have submitted the enumeration forms. The electoral body stated that 47,56,722 enumeration forms could not be collected due to absent, shifted, dead or duplicate electors found during house-to-house visit by booth-level officers. Citizens can download the draft rule from ceodelhi.gov.in. Odisha remains under the grip of intense monsoon activity with heavy to extremely heavy rain reported from several parts of the state. We have more from our correspondent.
1: The India Meteorological Department has issued a red warning for Sundargarh and Keonzar and an orange warning for Jharsuguda, Bargarh, Sambalpur, Deogarh, Angul and Mayurbhanj for today. The red warning will continue for Sundargarh and Keonzar tomorrow, with orange warning remaining in force for the same six districts. The IMD says the well-marked low-pressure area over the northwest Bay of Bengal and adjoining West Bengal North Odisha coast is likely to move west-northwestwards across North Odisha and Gangetic West Bengal during the next 24 hours. Extremely heavy rain is forecast at isolated places today and very heavy rain tomorrow. Meanwhile, the flood situation continues to disrupt normal life in parts of Jajpur, Kendrapada and Bhadrak. Prakash Das for Akashvani News, Bhubaneswar.
0: The India Meteorological Department, IMD, has forecast very heavy rainfall over Chhattisgarh tomorrow. Relief and rescue operations continue in Nepal following devastating flash floods, but security personnel are facing shortages of specialized equipment, body bags, ropes and helicopters. The floods triggered by a suspected ice and rock avalanche near the Nepal-Tibet border last week swept through the Bhotikoshi River corridor, destroying homes, roads and bridges and damaging hydropower projects. Nepal's National Disaster Risk Reduction and Management Authority says the death toll has risen to 939, while more than 4,200 people remain untraceable. Nearly 21,000 personnel from the Nepal Army, Nepal Police and Armed Police Force are engaged in rescue operations across the affected areas. The Red Cross estimates that more than 90,000 people have been affected. Meanwhile, India has deployed specialized rescue and forensic teams to assist Nepal. A 19-member Indian forensic team is helping with the DNA analysis to identify victims, while an Indian tunnel rescue team is assisting in operations at hydropower sites. Indian experts are also helping locate hundreds of workers believed to be trapped or missing at hydropower projects. This is Akashvani. 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
0: The benchmark domestic equity indices ended 0.4% down today. We have a report.
3: The Sensex declined 307 points to close at 76,957. Nifty dropped 95 points to settle at 24,080. Earlier, the markets opened on a weak note as escalating geopolitical tensions in West Asia and rising crude oil prices weighed on investor sentiment. In the forex market today, rupee appreciated by 22 paise to close at 95 rupees and 17 paise against the US dollar. With Drishti's report, this is Lalema Aneja Dang for Akashvani News.
0: In football, India began their Under-20 Asian Cup 2027 qualifying campaign on a winning note, defeating Syria 1-0 at Tashkent today. Singer Mayum Shami scored the decisive goal in the 86th minute to give India all 3 points in their opening Group B match. India have been placed in Group B alongside hosts Uzbekistan, Syria and Bangladesh. India will play their next match against host Uzbekistan on Thursday. Lionel Messi today announced his retirement from international football, bringing an end to a 20-year Argentina career that included a World Cup triumph, 2 Copa America titles and a record 207 appearances for his country. Messi said the decision has been on his mind since the World Cup final defeat to Spain before the death of his father further convinced him it was time to step away. The 39-year-old revealed the decision in a statement posted on his official Instagram account, confirming that he would no longer

0: Wear the Argentina jersey after one of the most celebrated international careers in football history. Messi said the decision had been painful, particularly because of the emotional bond he has shared with the national team and Argentina supporters throughout his career. He led his country to the World Cup title in 2022 after years of near misses, and also helped Argentina win two Copa America crowns. In the US Open, 24-time Grand Slam champion Novak Djokovic suffered a first-round exit in the men's singles for the first time. Djokovic went down against Argentina's Mariano Novoa in New York this morning. He had also not lost his opening match at any Grand Slam since 2006 Australian Open. In the women's singles, Venus Williams was also knocked out in the first round of her 26th US Open appearance. In table tennis, India's Ankur Banerjee has won his maiden men's title at the WTT Feeder Olomouc tournament in Czech Republic. The world number 78 defeated third seed Denis Kozul of Slovenia 3-1 in the final. And now, before we end the bulletin, the headlines once again. Prime Minister Narendra Modi holds talks with Russian President Vladimir Putin in Bishkek, focusing on trade, energy and defense, says India backs every effort to end war in Ukraine. Prime Minister Modi stresses freedom of navigation and civilian protection during meeting with Iran President Masoud Pezeshkian. Prime Minister also meets Kyrgyz Republican Armenian leaders to address SCO summit tomorrow. India's GDP jumps to 7.8% in the first quarter of current fiscal despite global headwinds. Bihar and Jharkhand reach agreement on Son River water sharing, settling long-standing dispute. Relief and rescue efforts in Nepal flash flood tragedy hit by equipment shortage as death toll crosses 900. Over 4,000 remain missing. And Lionel Messi announces retirement from international football. And that's all in the news at 9. Good night.
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2: This is Akashvani. In the program Spotlight, now we bring you a discussion on Prime Minister's bilateral talks with world leaders in Kyrgyzstan. The participants are Professor Rahul Mishra, international affairs expert, and Anubha Rohatgi, anchor.
3: Prime Minister Narendra Modi is at the moment in Bishkek, Kyrgyzstan, to participate in the 26th Shanghai Cooperation Organization, or the SCO Summit. On the first day of the summit today, the Prime Minister held bilateral meetings with leaders of some SCO member states like Kyrgyzstan, Iran, Armenia and Russia. He will address the summit tomorrow, September 1st. And to discuss the significance of Prime Minister Modi's bilateral interactions, I have with me in the studio Professor Rahul Mishra, eminent international affairs expert. Professor Mishra, welcome to Akashvani's Spotlight program.
4: Thank you.
3: Professor Mishra, let's begin with the meeting that took place just a couple of hours ago when Prime Minister Modi met Russian President Vladimir Putin. And in this meeting, Mr. Modi made some very important and relevant statements regarding the Russia-Ukraine war. So let's first listen to what Prime Minister Modi said.
5: यूक्रेन के विषय पर हम हमेशा चर्चा करते रहे हैं। भारत शांति के सभी प्रयासों का समर्थन करता है और शांति के हर प्रयास के लिए आगे भी समर्थन करता रहेगा। युद्ध में बिताया एक एक दिन मानवता को पीछे धकेलता है और शांति की तरफ बढ़ाया एक एक कदम पूरी मानवता को नई आशा से भर देता है। हमें एंडलेस वॉर से एंड ऑफ वॉर उसी दिशा में जाना ही होगा जो मानवता की भलाई के लिए भी बहुत आवश्यक है.
3: Professor Mishra, we just heard the Prime Minister saying that, where he stressed on the need for a peaceful resolution and said we must move from endless wars to ending the war. And he also added that India supports all efforts towards peace. Now, this isn't the first time that Prime Minister Modi has put forth India's position on the war. A few years ago, in fact, he did say that, you know, this is not the era of war. How do you see today's iteration of India's stand by PM Modi and the significance of the stance?
4: I think Prime Minister Modi and Government of India has been very consistent on the question of Russia-Ukraine conflict, and India's position has been remarkably consistent and peace-oriented. I remember the first time when this conflict broke out, Prime Minister Modi said that these are the times of Buddha.
3: Yes.
4: and the times of peace, not war. So I think India, as a friend, a reliable partner of Russia, understands Rajshal's position, but

At the same time, it also knows that Russia's own energy is getting drained out at a time when the global international order is in a flux, and global uncertainties demand Russia's more constructive and positive contributions. So I think as a friend, he has made his point very clear to President Putin. And also India's position, not just confined to Russia-Ukraine conflict, is

0: avoiding support, direct or indirect, to any conflict anywhere, whether this involves India's trusted, reliable friends, or countries with which it has diplomatic relations. So India's position, I think, is very clear.
1: Yeah, you mentioned, of course, the conflict that's happening in the Persian Gulf right now. Prime Minister Modi also met with Iranian President Masoud Pezeshkian today, during which he called for safeguarding the freedom of navigation and commerce. Now, why is Prime Minister Modi's meeting with the Iranian president particularly significant in the context of the ongoing West Asia conflict?
0: Well, first and foremost, it's a very bold statement telling the world, telling the international community that India believes very firmly in its strategic autonomy and the principles of multi-alignment. That Iran, as a neighbor, as a long-standing partner for India, is a country that India always wants to work with. Meeting President Pezeshkian and inviting him to the BRICS summit, while also mentioning that India's interests are deep in the Persian Gulf, in it has huge stakes, particularly the seafarers, the mariners that we have, and their security and safety, the safety of sea lanes of communications. These are interests that are vital for India, and highlighting those interests, I think, did two things. One, it indicated that India is very clear as to what it wants at the moment in terms of safeguarding its national interests and foreign policy interests. Second, that Iran is a friend and India would want to work more closely with Iran without the conflict, preferably, but even during the conflict, India would want to work with Iran and work for mutual benefit.
1: Right. Two other bilateral meetings took place today. One was with the president of the Kyrgyz Republic and the other was with the prime minister of Armenia. Now, why are these two meetings that happened and because both these countries are in Central Asia. So when we look at these two countries, the bilaterals that Prime Minister had with the leaders of these these countries, and the Central Asia region as whole, in totality, why is it important for India's strategic interests in Eurasia and its long-term connectivity, energy and security interests?
0: Look, countries across Eurasia know and believe that India is an important stakeholder in the region. India is playing a long game geostrategically as well as geoeconomically, and building, cultivating this partnership, shaping it to give it a strategic dimension with Armenia is, I think, part of that long game. Armenia is one country that can work very closely with India in the defense sector. Our strategic interests align. Armenia is in many ways on the side of friendly countries with India, whose interests are not that very closely aligned with our adversary. So we have common adversaries, potential adversaries, as well as our own friends and partners, and Russia is, of course, one of those. So with Armenia, India is cultivating a partnership, and it will yield benefits in the long run. I think it is one of the smartest moves that India has made in the Eurasian region. The other partnership that you mentioned was
1: Kyrgyzstan.
0: Kyrgyzstan, of course, is being the host country for SCO, which is starting tomorrow. And today, incidentally, is Kyrgyzstan's Independence Day. So very timely, and President did not miss the opportunity to congratulate President Zaparov. With Kyrgyzstan, again, our defense interests are at the core of this relationship. We have strategic interests. We have cultivated defense ties with Kyrgyzstan. Of course, there is this fundamental obstacle in terms of connectivity. So other than air connectivity, we do not have much. So trade volume is low, but still there are possibilities. And Kyrgyzstan, of course, looks up to India in terms of building capacities. So ITEC, for example, training the civil servants and people in the bureaucracy, foreign policy, and giving them 100 slots in India's Foreign Service Institute is one of the capacity building initiatives that India has taken. The second, I think, equally important is the IT partnership.
1: Okay.
0: So Kyrgyzstan looks up to India as the rising IT superpower. India, that is a leader of the global south, a leader that wants to take all the small, whether regardless of their size, small or middle powers,

0: big powers. It wants to take everybody on board to make this idea of global south achievable and also mutually beneficial for all. So I think in that context, Kyrgyzstan-India partnership is of course very important. The visit, in addition to SCO, this bilateral meeting bolsters the relationship between these two countries. And I think in times to come, we will see the gains it will accrue for both India and Kyrgyzstan.
1: What about the whole Central Asian region per se, for India's strategic interests? How important is this region and for India to, you know, bolster its relations with the region as whole?
0: Well, India has always considered Central Asia one of the pivotal regions for its foreign policy and security, strategic policy. We know that other than Lukist Act East policies, a region-specific policy that came up very early was Connect Central Asia during Prime Minister Modi's time. And over past 12 years, we have emphasized not just the government of India, but also people of India have tried to be bold in connecting with people of Central Asia, do more in terms of trade, even if hard infrastructure connectivity is a difficult proposition considering China and Pakistan and that we have no direct linkages with them. But soft connectivity, use of digital payment networks that India is offering, IT services, and also a use of telecommunication technology, working with Central Asian countries in terms of critical minerals. So India's Viksit Bharat 2047, India's already carved out a role for Central Asian countries. And their role is in providing these critical minerals and resources, also in agro processing and meeting the demands of rising India in agriculture sector as well. So complementarity exists. Prime Minister Modi, during his visit to Uzbekistan, said that we need to move beyond capitals and work on the states, smaller towns. I think that's a very good idea because Central Asian republics are not that advanced. I mean, you cannot compare Central Asia with China or the US, Japan or Australia. So considering their limitations and limited economic capabilities, what India is doing is trying to find a place where they are best suited to meet India's requirements and at the same time benefit from India's rise as the next superpower by 2047. By 2047, we also aspire to be a developed nation.
1: Right. Now, Chinese President Xi Jinping is also attending, of course, the SCO summit, China being one of the founder members. Last year at this very summit, the handshake, the three-way handshake between President Xi, President Putin and Prime Minister Modi, you know, it went viral across the globe. So in the changing world order, how do you view the coming together of three such important world leaders? Because they're going to be sharing, you know, stage again this year as well.
0: Look, India-China relationship, we know, it's a mixed bag. It is a complicated relationship. We have a lot of historical baggage. There are strategic territorial issues between these two countries. But India knows, as a rising power, as the next superpower, as I would call it, has to manage its relations with China. And China is slowly but certainly realizing that they have to work with India. And SCO provides that platform. You talked about the viral photo handshake, last time.
1: Yes.
0: It, of course, gives a signal to the international community what happens if these powers, these three Eurasian powers, come together and try to provide a regional alternative to regional problems, regional solution to regional problems. I think in that context, India-China partnership is very important. As two major powers, these countries have to manage their relationship. And it has to be differing permutations and combinations. But reality is that we have to live with each other and we have to manage our relationships.
1: Right. How do Prime Minister Modi's bilateral engagements at events such as the SCO summit complement India's priorities of security, connectivity and economic opportunity?
0: Look, if you look at the joint statements or media briefings provided by the Ministry of External Affairs, it's very clear that Prime Minister's bilaterals on the sidelines are very sector specific. He's not talking general things with all the leaders. They are very clear agenda items that complement, that highlight India's own objectives and aspirations. Look

0: at the same time looking at what India's friends and partners want from it. So building complementarity is what these bilaterals on the sideline provide, while the focus remains on regional summit level meetings and other platforms that are provided.
1: Professor Rahul Mishra, thank you so much for joining us in this program and sharing your views with us.
0: Pleasure.
2: 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The participants were Professor Rahul Mishra, international affairs expert, and Anubha Rohatgi, anchor. This program was produced and presented by the News Services Division of Akashvani. 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
3: Spotlight.

0: Of Armenia. During these bilateral meetings, the leaders discussed economic and trade partnerships, enhancing cultural cooperation, and growing people-to-people contacts between the two countries. Earlier today, Prime Minister Modi had a warm interaction with members of the Indian community in Bishkek. He appreciated their energy, enthusiasm, and valuable contributions towards strengthening the bonds of friendship between India and the Kyrgyz Republic. Mr. Modi also paid floral tribute at the Mahatma Gandhi Memorial in Bishkek. The Prime Minister will address the 26th Shanghai Cooperation Organization Summit tomorrow. Vikalp Shukla, Akashwani News, Bishkek.
1: This is Akashwani. You are listening to World News. We bring you the top international news and updates from around the globe. India's real GDP has observed a growth rate of 7.8% during the first quarter of current financial year against the growth of 6.9% during the same period of the previous financial year. The Ministry of Statistics and Program Implementation today released the quarterly estimates of GDP for the first quarter from April to June of the current financial year. It said Indian economy has sustained growth momentum despite global headwinds. The nominal GDP has also registered 10.3% growth during the first quarter of the current financial year. Relief and rescue operations continue in Nepal following devastating flash floods, but security personnel are facing shortages of specialized equipment, body bags, ropes, and helicopters. A report.
2: The floods triggered by a suspected ice and rock avalanche near the Nepal-Tibet border last week swept through the Bhotekoshi River corridor, destroying homes, roads and bridges and damaging hydropower projects. Nepal's National Disaster Risk Reduction and Management Authority says the death toll has risen to 939, while more than 4,200 people remain untraceable. Nearly 21,000 personnel from the Nepal Army, Nepal Police and Armed Police Force are engaged in rescue operations across the affected areas. Officials say difficult terrain and a lack of modern rescue equipment are hampering efforts to reach people stranded in remote locations. The Red Cross estimates that more than 90,000 people have been affected. Meanwhile, India has deployed specialized rescue and forensic teams to assist Nepal. A 19-member Indian forensic team is helping with the DNA analysis to identify victims, while an Indian tunnel rescue team is assisting in operations at hydropower sites. Indian experts are also helping locate hundreds of workers believed to be trapped or missing at hydropower projects. Nishit Kumar for World News.
1: President of the United Kashmir People's National Party, Sardar Shaukat Ali Kashmiri, has accused Pakistani forces of a sustained crackdown on civilians in Pakistan-occupied Jammu and Kashmir, POJK. Speaking in Geneva, he accused Pakistan of using force against peaceful protesters carrying out mass arrests and enforced disappearances, restricting access to legal representation and maintaining a prolonged suspension of internet services. The United Arab Emirates has condemned an Iranian drone attack, saying the drone was intercepted by its air defense systems over UAE territorial waters. The UAE Foreign Ministry called for an immediate halt to all attacks and hostilities while reserving the right to respond. The UAE also condemned Iranian missile attacks targeting Jordan and expressed full solidarity with Oman. This marks the first major escalation in nearly a month as the United States and Iran exchange military attacks. Lionel Messi today announced his retirement from international football, bringing an end to a 20-year Argentina career that included a World Cup triumph, two Copa America titles, and a record 207 appearances for his country. The 39-year-old revealed the decision in a statement posted on his official Instagram account, confirming that he would no longer wear the Argentina jersey after one of the most celebrated international careers in football history. Messi said the decision had been painful, particularly because of the emotional bond he has shared with the national team and Argentina supporters throughout his career. He led his country to the World Cup title in 2022 after years of near misses and also helped Argentina win two Copa America crowns. His international journey also included World Cup final defeats in 2014 and again this summer with the loss to Spain in July, proving to be a significant moment in his decision-making process. And now, before we close, here are the highlights of the bulletin. Prime Minister Narendra Modi holds talks with Russian President Vladimir Putin in Bishkek, focusing on trade, energy and defense. Says India India backs every effort to end war in Ukraine. Prime Minister Modi stresses free

Freedom of Navigation and Civilian Protection during meeting with Iran President Masoud Pezeshkian, also meets Kyrgyz Republic and Armenian leaders. India's GDP jumps to 7.8% in first quarter of current fiscal despite global headwinds. Relief and rescue efforts in Nepal, flash flood tragedy hit by equipment shortage as death toll crosses 900, over 4,000 remain missing. And Lionel Messi announces retirement from international football. That concludes tonight's World News Bulletin. For more updates, stay tuned to Akashvani. Good night.

0: 20 फुटबॉल एशियाई कप 2027 के क्वालिफायर में भारत ने आज सीरिया पर 1-0 से जीत के साथ अपने अभियान की शुरुआत की। ताशकंद के दस्तलिक स्टेडियम में खेले गए मुकाबले में सिंगामियुम शमी ने 86वें मिनट में भारत 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
1: 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The discussions focused on key areas of India-Russia bilateral cooperation, including trade and investment, energy and defense. During the meeting, Prime Minister Modi said it was a matter of deep satisfaction that cooperation between India and Russia continued to scale new heights. On the Ukraine conflict, Prime Minister Modi said they must move from endless wars to ending wars, adding that India supports all efforts towards peace and will continue to do so.
2: यूक्रेन के विषय पर हम हमेशा चर्चा करते रहे हैं। भारत शांति के सभी प्रयासों का समर्थन करता है और शांति के हर प्रयास के लिए आगे भी समर्थन करता रहेगा। युद्ध में बिताया एक एक दिन मानवता को पीछे धकेलता है और शांति की तरफ बढ़ाया एक एक कदम पूरी मानवता को नई आशा से भर देता है। हमें एंडलेस वॉर से एंड ऑफ वॉर उसी दिशा में जाना ही होगा जो मानवता की भलाई के लिए भी बहुत आवश्यक है।
1: During the meeting, the Prime Minister said all Indians are eager to welcome President Putin to the BRICS summit, which will be hosted in New Delhi in the coming days. President Vladimir Putin showed his satisfaction that India-Russia relations continue to strengthen on the basis of the principles of a special and privileged partnership. Prime Minister Modi also held bilateral meetings with leaders of Iran, Kyrgyz Republic and Armenia today. Mr. Modi and Iran President Dr. Masoud Pezeshkian, during their meeting, reviewed recent developments in the West Asia region and shared perspectives on the evolving situation. Mr. Modi expressed concern at the escalation of tensions in the region and reiterated India's consistent position that all issues must be resolved through dialogue and diplomacy. Calling for safeguarding the freedom of navigation and commerce, Mr. Modi emphasized that civilians and civilian infrastructure, including commercial shipping and seafarers, must not be harmed under any circumstances. Tomorrow, on the final day of his visit to Kyrgyz Republic, Prime Minister Modi will address the 26th summit of Shanghai Cooperation Organization. In Uttar Pradesh, at least 11 people, including 2 children, were killed and 5 others were critically injured in a massive explosion at a firecracker factory in Kaushambi. The firecracker manufacturing unit was reportedly being operated from a house situated in agricultural fields. President Draupadi Murmu has expressed grief over the loss of lives in the accident that occurred in Kaushambi. In a social media post, she conveyed condolences to the families of those who lost their lives in this unfortunate incident. President Murmu also prayed for the speedy recovery of the injured. Prime Minister Narendra Modi has expressed grief over the loss of lives due to a mishap at a firecracker factory in Kaushambi. In a social media post, Mr. Modi extended his condolences to those who have lost their loved ones. The Prime Minister also prayed for the speedy recovery of the injured. The Prime Minister also announced an ex gratia of 2 lakh rupees from Prime Minister's National Relief Fund to the next of kin of each deceased. The injured would be given 50,000 rupees. India's real GDP has observed a growth rate of 7.8% during the first quarter of current financial year against the growth of 6.9% during the same period of the previous financial year. The Ministry of Statistics and Program Implementation today released the quarterly estimates of GDP for the first quarter from April to June of the current financial year. In football, India began their Under-20 Asian Cup 2027 qualifying campaign on a winning note, defeating Syria 1-0 at Tashkent today. Singam Ayyum Shami scored the decisive goal in the 86th minute.

0: give India all 3 points in their opening Group B match. India have been placed in Group B alongside hosts Uzbekistan, Syria and Bangladesh. India will play their next match against host Uzbekistan on Thursday. In table tennis, India's Ankur Bhattacharjee has won his maiden men's single title at the WTT Feeder Olomouc tournament in Czech Republic. The world number 78 defeated third seed Denis Kozul of Slovenia 3-1 in the final. Ankur had earlier secured the men's doubles gold with compatriot Akash Pal. And that is the end of this news bulletin.
1: अब सुनिए आज शाम 6:30 बजे प्रसारित मार्केट मंत्र कार्यक्रम का पुनः प्रसारण।

0: Minister Narendra Modi held bilateral talks with Russian President Vladimir Putin on the sidelines of the Shanghai Cooperation Organization SCO summit at Bishkek in Kyrgyz Republic yesterday. The discussions focused on key areas of India-Russia bilateral cooperation, including trade and investment, energy and defense. During the meeting, Prime Minister Modi said it was a matter of deep satisfaction that cooperation between India and Russia continued to scale new heights. On the Ukraine conflict, Prime Minister Modi said they must move from endless wars to ending wars, adding that India supports all efforts towards peace and will continue to do so.
1: यूक्रेन के विषय पर हम हमेशा चर्चा करते रहे हैं. भारत शांति के सभी प्रयासों का समर्थन करता है और शांति के हर प्रयास के लिए आगे भी समर्थन करता रहेगा. युद्ध में बिताया एक एक दिन मानवता को पीछे धकेलता है और शांति की तरफ बढ़ाया एक एक कदम पूरी मानवता को नई आशा से भर देता है. हमें एंडलेस वॉर से एंड ऑफ वॉर उसी दिशा में जाना ही होगा जो मानवता की भलाई के लिए भी बहुत आवश्यक है.
0: During the meeting, the Prime Minister said all Indians are eager to welcome President Putin to the BRICS summit, which will be hosted in New Delhi in the coming days. President Vladimir Putin showed his satisfaction that Indian-Russian relations continued to strengthen on the basis of the principles of a special and privileged partnership. Prime Minister Modi also held bilateral meetings with leaders of Iran, Kyrgyz Republic and Armenia yesterday. Mr. Modi and Iran President Dr. Masoud Pezeshkian, during their meeting, reviewed recent developments in the West Asia region and shared perspectives on the evolving situation. Mr. Modi expressed concern at the escalation of tensions in the region and reiterated India's consistent position that all issues must be resolved through dialogue and diplomacy. Calling for safeguarding the freedom of navigation and commerce, Mr. Modi emphasized that civilians and civilian infrastructure, including commercial shipping and seafarers, must not be harmed under any circumstances. Today, on the final day of his visit to Kyrgyz Republic, Prime Minister Modi will address the 26th summit of the SCO. Prime Minister Narendra Modi, along with other SCO leaders, participated in the official opening ceremony of the 6th World Nomad Games in Bishkek, the capital of Kyrgyzstan, on Monday evening. The biennial event celebrates the rich sporting traditions, culture and heritage of nomadic civilizations, bringing together countries in a vibrant celebration of their shared culture. President Draupadi Murmu and Prime Minister Narendra Modi have expressed grief over the loss of lives in the fire accident that occurred in the Kaushambi district of Uttar Pradesh. At least 11 people, including 2 children, were killed and 5 others were critically injured in a massive explosion at a firecracker factory in Kaushambi. In a social media post, President conveyed condolences to the families of those who lost their lives in this unfortunate incident. President Murmu also prayed for the speedy recovery of the injured. Prime Minister Narendra Modi also expressed grief over the loss of lives in the mishap. The Prime Minister also announced an ex gratia of 2 lakh rupees from Prime Minister's National Relief Fund to the next of kin of each deceased. The injured would be given 50,000 rupees. Bihar and Jharkhand yesterday signed a MOU on sharing of Son River water in the presence of Union Home Minister Amit Shah in New Delhi. Jharkhand Chief Minister Hemant Soren, Bihar Chief Minister Samrat Chaudhary, Jal Shakti Minister C.R. Patil were also present on the occasion. Speaking at the event, Union Home Minister Amit Shah said the agreement between Bihar and Jharkhand has resolved a long-awaited water dispute in eastern India. India's real GDP has observed a growth rate of 7.8% during the first quarter of current financial year against the growth of 6.9% during the same period of the previous financial year. The Ministry of Statistics and Programme Implementation yesterday released the quarterly estimates of GDP for the first quarter from April to June of the current financial year. In football, India began their under-20 Asian Cup 2027 qualifying campaign on a winning note, defeating Syria 1-0 at Tashkent yesterday. And that is the end of this news bulletin.

0: On the Ukraine conflict, Prime Minister Modi said they must move from endless wars to ending wars, adding that India supports all efforts towards peace and will continue to do so.
1: यूक्रेन के विषय पर हम हमेशा चर्चा करते रहे हैं. भारत शांति के सभी प्रयासों का समर्थन करता है और शांति के हर प्रयास के लिए आगे भी समर्थन करता रहेगा. युद्ध में बिताया एक एक दिन मानवता को पीछे धकेलता है और शांति की तरफ बढ़ाया एक एक कदम पूरी मानवता को नई आशा से भर देते. हमें एंडलेस वॉर से एंड ऑफ वॉर उसी दिशा में जाना ही होगा जो मानवता की भलाई के लिए भी बहुत आवश्यक है.
0: During the meeting, the Prime Minister said all Indians are eager to welcome President Putin to the BRICS summit, which will be hosted in New Delhi in the coming days. President Vladimir Putin showed his satisfaction that Indian-Russian relations continue to strengthen on the basis of the principles of a special and privileged partnership. Prime Minister Modi also held bilateral meetings with leaders of Iran, Kyrgyz Republic and Armenia yesterday. Mr. Modi and Iran President Dr. Masoud Pezeshkian, during their meeting, reviewed recent developments in the West Asia region and shared perspectives on the evolving situation. Mr. Modi expressed concern at the escalation of tensions in the region and reiterated India's consistent position that all issues must be resolved through dialogue and diplomacy. Calling for safeguarding the freedom of navigation and commerce, Mr. Modi emphasized that civilians and civilian infrastructure, including commercial shipping and seafarers, must not be harmed under any circumstances. Today, on the final day of his visit to Kyrgyz Republic, Prime Minister Modi will address the 26th summit of Shanghai Cooperation Organization. Prime Minister Narendra Modi, along with other SEO leaders, participated in the official opening ceremony of the 6th World Nomad Games in Bishkek, the capital of Kyrgyzstan, on Monday evening. The biennial event celebrates the rich sporting traditions, culture and heritage of nomadic civilizations, bringing together countries in a vibrant celebration of their shared culture. President Draupadi Murmu and Prime Minister Narendra Modi have expressed grief over the loss of lives in the fire accident that occurred in Kaushambi district of Uttar Pradesh. At least 11 people, including 2 children, were killed and 5 others were critically injured in a massive explosion at a firecracker factory in Kaushambi. In a social media post, President conveyed condolences to the families of those who lost their lives in this unfortunate incident. President Murmu also prayed for the speedy recovery of the injured. Prime Minister also expressed grief over the loss of lives in the mishap. The Prime Minister also announced an ex gratia of rupees 2 lakh from Prime Minister's National Relief Fund to the next of kin of each deceased. The injured would be given 50,000 rupees. Bihar and Jharkhand yesterday signed an MOU on sharing of Son River water in the presence of Union Home Minister Amit Shah in New Delhi. Jharkhand Chief Minister Hemant Soren, Bihar Chief Minister Samrat Chaudhary, Jal Shakti Minister C.R. Patil were also present on the occasion. Speaking at the event, Union Home Minister Amit Shah said the agreement between Bihar and Jharkhand has resolved a long-awaited water dispute in eastern India. In football, India began their Under-20 Asian Cup 2027 qualifying campaign on a winning note, defeating Syria 1-0 at Tashkent yesterday. Singamayun Shami scored the decisive goal in the 86th minute to give India all 3 points in their opening Group B match. India have been placed in Group B alongside host Uzbekistan, Syria and Bangladesh. India will play their next match against host Uzbekistan on Thursday. In table tennis, India's Ankur Bhattacharjee has won his maiden men's single title at the WTT Feeder Olomouc tournament in Czech Republic. The world number 78 defeated third seed Denis Kozul of Slovenia 3-1 in the final. Ankur had earlier secured the men's doubles gold with compatriot Akash Pal. And that is the end of this news bulletin.

0: एंडलेस वॉर से एंड ऑफ वॉर उसी दिशा में जाना ही होगा जो मानवता की भलाई के लिए भी बहुत आवश्यक है।
1: During the meeting, the Prime Minister said all Indians are eager to welcome President Putin to the BRICS summit, which will be hosted in New Delhi in the coming days. President Vladimir Putin showed his satisfaction that Indian-Russian relations continue to strengthen on the basis of the principles of a special and privileged partnership. Prime Minister Modi also held bilateral meetings with leaders of Iran, Kyrgyz Republic and Armenia yesterday. Mr. Modi and Iran President Dr. Masoud Pezeshkian, during their meeting, reviewed recent developments in the West Asia region and shared perspectives on the evolving situation. Mr. Modi expressed concern at the escalation of tensions in the region and reiterated India's consistent position that all issues must be resolved through dialogue and diplomacy. Calling for safeguarding the freedom of navigation and commerce, Mr. Modi emphasized that civilians and civilian infrastructure, including commercial shipping and seafarers, must not be harmed under any circumstances. Today, on the final day of his visit to Kyrgyz Republic, Prime Minister Modi will address the 26th summit of the SCO. Prime Minister Narendra Modi, along with the leaders of SCO leaders, participated in the official opening ceremony of the 6th World Nomad Games in Bishkek, the capital of Kyrgyzstan, on Monday evening. The biennial event celebrates the rich sporting traditions, culture and heritage of nomadic civilizations, bringing together countries in a vibrant celebration of their shared culture. President Draupadi Murmu and Prime Minister Narendra Modi have expressed grief over the loss of lives in the fire accident that occurred in Kaushambi district of Uttar Pradesh. At least 11 people, including two children, were killed and five others were critically injured in a massive explosion at a firecracker factory in Kaushambi. In a social media post, President conveyed condolences to the families of those who lost their lives in the unfortunate incident. President Murmu also prayed for the speedy recovery of the injured. Prime Minister also expressed grief over the loss of lives in the mishap. The Prime Minister also announced an ex gratia of 2 lakh rupees from Prime Minister's National Relief Fund to the next of kin of each of deceased. The injured would be given 50,000 rupees. The government today notified the Semicon 2.0 scheme with an outlay of 1.27 lakh crore rupees to boost the chip manufacturing ecosystem in the country. With this, India could account for nearly 10% of the global semiconductor industry market in the coming years and is expected to play a much bigger role in the global semiconductor value chain. Union Electronics and Information Technology Minister Ashwini Vaishnaw said this while addressing the media in New Delhi yesterday. In football, India began their Under-20 Asian Cup 2027 qualifying campaign on a winning note, defeating Syria 1-0 at Tashkent yesterday. Singham Ayoom Shami scored the decisive goal in the 86th minute to give India all 3 points in their Group B match. India have been placed in Group B alongside hosts of Uzbekistan, Syria and Bangladesh. India will play their next match against hosts Uzbekistan on Thursday. In table tennis, India's Ankur Bhattacharjee has won his maiden men's single title at the WTT Feeder Olomouc tournament in Czech Republic. The world number 78 defeated third-seeded Denis Kozul. And that is the end of this news bulletin.

Republic and Armenia yesterday. Mr. Modi and Iran President Dr. Masoud Pezeshkian, during their meeting, reviewed recent developments in the West Asia region and shared perspectives on the evolving situation. Mr. Modi expressed concern at the escalation of tensions in the region and reiterated India's consistent position that all issues must be resolved through dialogue and diplomacy. Calling for safeguarding the freedom of navigation and commerce, Mr. Modi emphasized that civilians and civilian infrastructure, including commercial shipping and seafarers, must not be harmed under any circumstances. Today, on the final day of his visit to Kyrgyz Republic, Prime Minister Modi will address the 26th summit of the Shanghai Cooperation Organization. Prime Minister Narendra Modi, along with the other SCO leaders, participated in the official opening ceremony of the 6th World Nomad Games in Bishkek, the capital of Kyrgyzstan, on Monday evening. The biennial event celebrates the rich sporting traditions, culture and heritage of nomadic civilizations, bringing together countries in a vibrant celebration of their shared culture. President Draupadi Murmu and Prime Minister Narendra Modi have expressed grief over the loss of lives in the fire accident that occurred in Kaushambi district of Uttar Pradesh. At least 11 people, including 2 children, were killed and 5 others were critically injured in a massive explosion at a firecracker factory in Kaushambi. In a social media post, President conveyed condolences to the families of those who lost their lives in this unfortunate incident. President Murmu also prayed for the speedy recovery of the injured. Prime Minister also expressed grief over the loss of lives in the mishap. The Prime Minister also announced an ex gratia of 2 lakh rupees from Prime Minister's National Relief Fund to the next of kin of each deceased. The injured would be given 50,000 rupees. India's real GDP has observed a growth rate of 7.8% during the first quarter of the current financial year, against the growth of 6.9% during the same period of the previous financial year. The Ministry of Statistics and Program Implementation yesterday released the quarterly estimates of GDP for the first quarter from April to June of the current financial year. In football, India began their Under-20 Asian Cup 2027 qualifying campaign on a winning note, defeating Syria 1-0 at Tashkent yesterday. Singamayum Shami scored the decisive goal in the 86th minute to give India all 3 points in their opening Group B match. In table tennis, India's Ankur Bhattacharjee has won his maiden men's single title at the WTT Feeder Olomouc tournament in Czech Republic. World number 78 defeated third seed Denny Kozul of Slovenia 3-1 in the final. Ankur had earlier secured the men's double gold with compatriot Akash Pal, and that is the end of this news bulletin.

Prime Minister Narendra Modi, along with the other SEO leaders, participated in the official opening ceremony of the 6th World Nomad Games in Bishkek, the capital of Kyrgyzstan. On Monday evening, the biennial event celebrates the rich sporting traditions, culture and heritage of nomadic civilizations, bringing together countries in a vibrant celebration of their shared culture. President Draupadi Murmu and Prime Minister Narendra Modi have expressed grief over the loss of lives in the fire accident that occurred in Kaushambi district of Uttar Pradesh. At least 11 people, including 2 children, were killed and 5 others were critically injured in a massive explosion at a firecracker factory in Kaushambi. In a social media post, President conveyed condolences to the families of those who lost their lives in this unfortunate incident. President Murmu also prayed for the speedy recovery of the injured. Prime Minister also expressed grief over the loss of life in the mishap. The Prime Minister also announced an ex gratia of 2 lakh rupees from Prime Minister's National Relief Fund to the next of kin of each deceased. The injured would be given 50,000 rupees. India's real GDP has observed a growth rate of 7.8% during the first quarter of current financial year against the growth of 6.9% during the same period of the previous financial year. The Ministry of Statistics and Programme Implementation yesterday released the quarterly estimates of GDP for the first quarter from April to June of the current financial year. In football, India began their Under-20 Asian Cup 2027 qualifying campaign on a winning note, defeating Syria 1-0 at Tashkent yesterday. Singamayum Shami scored the decisive goal in the 86th minute to give India all 3 points in their opening Group B match. India have been placed with Group B alongside hosts Uzbekistan, Syria and Bangladesh. India will play their next match against hosts Uzbekistan on Thursday. In table tennis, India's Ankur Bhattacharjee has won his maiden men's single title at the WTT Feeder Olomouc tournament in Czech Republic. The world number 78 defeated third seed Denis Kozel of Slovenia 3-1 in the final. Ankur had earlier secured the men's doubles gold with compatriot Akash Pal. And that is the end of this news bulletin.

Bihar Chief Minister Samrat Chaudhary, Jal Shakti Minister C.R. Patil were also present on the occasion. Speaking at the event, Union Home Minister Amit Shah said, the agreement between Bihar and Jharkhand has resolved a long-awaited water dispute in eastern India. He said, the agreement will provide irrigation water to lakhs of farmers in large rural areas of Bihar and Jharkhand, along with drinking water for the people. New and Renewable Energy Minister Prahlad Joshi held a comprehensive review meeting with senior officials of Ministry of New and Renewable Energy. In a social media post, Mr. Joshi said that the meeting focused on accelerating India's green growth and strengthening renewable energy initiatives across the country, with a special focus on the northeastern states. In football, India began their Under-20 Asian Cup 2027 qualifying campaign on a winning note, defeating Syria 1-0 at Tashkent yesterday. Singer Mayum Shami scored the decisive goal in the 86th minute to give India all 3 points in their opening Group B match. India have been placed in Group B alongside hosts Uzbekistan, Syria and Bangladesh. In table tennis, India's Ankur Bhattacharjee has won his maiden men's single title at the WTT Feeder Olomouc tournament in Czech Republic. The world number 78 defeated third seed Denny Kozul of Slovenia 3-1 in the final. Ankur had earlier secured the men's double gold with compatriot Akash Pal. India Meteorological Department has forecast heavy to very heavy rainfall with isolated extremely heavy rainfall very likely at isolated places over Chhattisgarh today. And that is the end of this news bulletin.